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3: It's something I continue to be proud of. I think when I move around or in the workplace and stuff, the other Filipinos don't always identify me anymore because of the name. Mm-hmm. But I always still proudly will say, hey, I'm from there too. And I have to, sometimes if I have to call it out to them. So yeah, I think leaving the Philippines and living overseas actually forces you to really make clear what your identity is. And so being Filipino is part of that for me. And then I make sure that I keep that. So I think it strengthened it.
1: Mas naging mahalaga para sa kanya ang pamilya, komunidad at mga pagpapahalagang kanyang dinala mula sa Pilipinas.
3: Actually having a community mindset to things, you know, it's not an individualistic community in the Philippines. You're thinking about other people, the broader benefit, staying positive and just through everything, and then the family connections. That's part of how I describe it and what I hang on to.
1: Isa rin sa mga katangiang kanyang ipinagmamalaki ang kakayahan ng mga Pilipino na makibagay saan man sa mundo.
3: Because I lived here and then I was in the US for a bit as well. And so you realize how they're chameleons. The Filipinos tend to be chameleons. We don't, there doesn't tend to be, I know there are certain hubs within Sydney and stuff, but there doesn't tend to be a big concentration of Filipinos in one specific area because we will spread out and just kind of blend in the good and bad of it. But it's been a really interesting process for just being, yeah, trying to stay connected to it.
1: Para naman kay Jeff Pagyo, isang Australian citizen at dating miyembro ng Navy na ngayon ay nagsisilbi bilang reservist, ang usapin ng citizenship ay hindi lamang tungkol sa pagkakakilanlan. 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
4: To serve the country, because I am Australian and I owe it to the Australia that I need to serve the country, and I serve the country that educated me, gave me opportunity, and made me a better person. So I'm just giving back a service.

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8: Kasama ko ngayon, fresh na fresh mula sa Can, ang ina sa Ina Series, si Lina Cruz. Kamusta?
9: Ah, mabuti naman, Maridel.
8: So, kamusta ang experience sa Can?
9: Oh my goodness, how can I explain it? It was really overwhelming for me because, you know, I've been in the industry for like 26 years. And I hadn't experienced anything like that, you know? Like, when we shot the series last year in Brisbane, I had no expectations, but I knew the writing was really good. And I really trusted Rachel and the producers, of course. And Jung, when we actually shot it, everyone in it, you know, it was one of those experiences, work experiences, now you just really loved everybody and every day was a gift. and we all got along, and the work was, I thought, was phenomenal from everybody. Sinabi ko kay Rachel to. Sabi ko kay Rachel, Rachel, you know what? This has been one of the best, if not the best, working environment that I've ever been involved in.
8: And nung pinapanood ko nga yung series, parang inakala ko nga mag-ina talaga kayo eh.
9: Yeah.
8: Ni Madeline.
9: So we did, yeah, si Triona, we did a lot of backstory before we went into the studio to shoot it. Si Rachel and Triona came to you know, the Airbnb they got for me, and we had, I think, a couple of days. Now we really worked on the backstories and personalized the stories, how it hit us personally, yung istorya. And we shared it. It's beautiful. You know, pagdating namin doon sa studio, it's like she was, you know, she was my daughter.
8: So bilang isang first generation migrant, naunawaan mo ba yung parang tug of war na naramdaman ni Rachel nung sinusulat niya yung Ina?
9: Yeah, absolutely. Because I actually understood it nung mabasa ko yun. Sabi ko, my God, she experienced it firsthand. Yung tug of war ng mother, not specifically yung istorya nun, but the tug of war between mother and daughter relationship, right? Because I'm going through that at the moment, you know. My mom is she's 79 and she lives with me. So, and as I when I was younger, of course, mother and daughter, we didn't see eye to eye all the time, you know. Typical mother and daughter, maraming mga istorya,
8: maraming hugot.
9: And exactly, my expectations, misunderstandings. And as I'm getting older, of course, I'm understanding her more and more. And I'm still going through that, you know, with her. And so when I read the script, I was like, wow, it's so, it really spoke to me. And through that, you know, Rachel was speaking from her point of view as a daughter. And I understood where the mother, because Rachel didn't grow up in the Philippines.
8: So ano naman yung pakiramdam mo nung nandoon ka? Kapiling yung maraming mga filmmaker.
9: Yeah.
8: At winagayway mo yung bandila ng Pinoy-Australiano.
9: Yeah, Filipino. Oh my God. It was really, nung nandoon ako, I felt like I was about to burst into tears. Especially nung nasa pink carpet na kami, because it was like, as I said, you know, when we shot it, I knew that we were doing something special, right? But to actually, when they told me, when the producers told me that it got picked sa Cannes series, I was like, wow. And I cried. I cried for Rachel. I cried for big cry. It's tears of joy, you know? Now, wow, what an incredible... you know, ang galing nun, diba?
8: Oo, syempre. Yung mapili ka na lang, award na yun eh.
9: Yeah, of course. Because they chose 6 internationally. And to be chosen, it's like, wow. And nung, when we were about to walk on the pink carpet, I just held, you know, everyone's hand. You know, we were there, 4 of us. And it was surreal. Surreal.
8: Maraming salamat para sa lahat ng mga ibinabahagi mo sa mga kwento at sa paglalagay ng puso sa bawat kwento. At congratulations muli, Gloria, ang ina sa Cannes series.
9: Yeah, panoorin nyo, June 12.
8: At yan nga po, mapapanood na ngayon, June 12 sa YouTube, ang ina na naitanghal sa Cannes series kamakailan. 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
2: 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We don't have to rely on importing it like we do with petrol. And EVs, because they are simpler mechanically, the servicing costs are also lower. So over time, those savings can add up and can offset the higher purchase price.
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2: The basic models can travel 400 to 500 kilometers on a single charge. Where they fall short is when you need to travel interstate, for example, in which case you need to plan your stops, especially in regional areas. There are thousands of kilometers without fast charger. That can be problematic.
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0: So if you have off-street parking and a power point in your garage or carport, you can definitely charge it using that power cable. And it tends to suit people who don't need to drive too far, so under 100 k's a day. But if you're having to drive much further daily, do long trips and use more battery power, you're going to need to replace that overnight and comfortably. And that's where a home charger does come into play.
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0: Fortunately for consumers, we have around sort of 60 or so brands in the market at the moment. So doing your research, not just car reviews, but finding out what people really think of what the ownership experience is like, making sure you know exactly what you're getting for the price that you want to pay and that it suits your needs as well.
1: Dak kien rapport dwar l-oli tal-petrol u l-użu ta' karozzi li jaħdmu bl-elettriku. 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

0: Welcome to SBS and many, many congratulations on the medal. What was the feeling when you first found out that you're going to receive this medal?
1: Oh, thanks, Swati. It's a pleasure to be with you, and thank you so much for your kind words. To be honest, I was genuinely surprised and deeply humbled. I mean, I wasn't expecting it, and I've been very lucky and very fortunate to work alongside amazing colleagues, mentors, patients, and community members throughout my career. So for me, it was really surprising and humbling, but I guess moreover, I think it reflected. It's really the efforts of many people who supported me along the way. It's not a particular achievement of mine.
0: Sure. So you'd finished a Master of Surgery and been accepted into two surgical training programs, General Surgery and ENT. That's the hard part done. But then you became a father and then walked away from all of it to become a GP. What was surgery not giving you that you went looking for in general practice?
1: Look, I mean, I loved the surgical practice. I love the teamwork. I love the fact that you're achieving tangible outcomes and delivering great quality care. But I think for me, there was the lifestyle consideration of being general practitioner is generally a little bit more lifestyle friendly. But also I could see from my colleagues who pivoted towards general practice that it offered them the opportunity to provide holistic care to families, many generations of people. And that's something that I think really resonated from my time as a medical student, and indeed even before I got into medicine, doing work experience with a GP. Those are really positive experiences that stayed with me, and I think reinforced that decision to pivot away from a surgical career.
0: You once said that diagnosing something rare, a male breast cancer for instance, matters less to you than getting a good outcome for someone who'd normally never get near one. That's an unusual thing for a doctor to admit, I must say. Why does that distinction matter so much to you?
1: Yeah, look, it's a good question because, I mean, in general practice, I mean, the breadth of general practice is such that you see a lot of things, the common things happen commonly. I've been lucky to see patients with really rare, unusual diagnoses that I've been able to contribute to. And I can think of a few. I can think of a patient with Gittleman syndrome, which is not something that's easy to pick up. A male patient with breast cancer, another patient with another rare autoimmune condition that I was able to help contribute to the diagnosis of. But for me, it's about outcomes for patients, outcomes for families, and even small outcomes that have a demonstrable effect on their social and sort of psychological well-being. So for me, it's about how that individual and their community achieves their collective health outcomes, more so than making a spectacular rare diagnosis.
0: Mm-hmm. Abhishek, you've also described supporting people through poor mental health as the best part of your work. In a lot of migrant families especially, mental health is still something you simply don't talk about. It's still very much a taboo. How do you get someone to that first honest conversation?
1: Great question. It's a great question because mental health does not discriminate. It affects everybody, every walk of life, every background. And we all have, as I said, different stories and different journeys that colour how we function as humans. I think it's about, again, providing a safe space for having a conversation and recognising that it's okay and acknowledging it's okay to have depression or to have thoughts of not wanting to feel like you're, achieving what you are seeking to achieve or not feeling worthwhile. I think recognising that mental health, is something that shouldn't be stigmatised but needs to be discussed. That's the only way to further that dialogue. So I try to create a safe space and recognise that everybody, regardless of position or background, can be affected by mental health issues in any stage of life. And we need to encourage those conversations because it's only through that we move forward.
0: Abhishek, you also sit on Victorian Medical Board and you examine the doctors coming through. So you see the pipeline better than almost anyone. And only about 17% of new graduates want to be GPs. What do you think is kind of pushing them out?
1: It's a great question. And look, as I said to you, I mean, my initial disposition in my own career trajectory was not general practice. It was to pursue a surgical career. I think for a lot of them, it's the fact that they do in their early years of their training, it is very much hospital-based. And so they don't get exposure to what general practice is. And the lack of exposure also sometimes breeds contempt, because they think, well, general practice is a lower sort of professional pursuit than, say, a subspecialty such as cardiology or surgery. And so I think that's a big issue within it. I think the lack of exposure to general practice. But moreover, I think it's the fact that general practice has been, by and large, traditionally underfunded for many, many, many years, and it hasn't probably had the same

0: uplift and remuneration levels that you would see across other specialties and professions. I think that also has contributed to there being a lack of subscription to general practice as a career.
1: All right. My last question to you, Abhishek. You come from a family of doctors, and out of every path open to you, you pick the one with the least glory attached to it, generally speaking. And now there's a medal. So if a young person from a migrant family is sitting out there wondering whether the useful but unglamorous path is worth taking, what would you tell them?
0: Look, I mean, I think it's, you know, for me, you know, it's not really about glamour. It's about adding value to people and making sure that what you do in terms of work is meaningful. And I think we're lucky in any medical profession. We can help people through some of the most important moments of their lives. And so for me, I would encourage people, whether you want to become a GP, whether you want to become another medical specialist, or indeed another sort of type of caring profession, just add value, seek to add value, do something meaningful, and just, you know, aim to focus on service, kindness, and I think contributing to community, and the rest will take care of itself.
1: Abhishek, you've made the case for the kind of medicine that doesn't usually get a medal, but clearly the case has landed. Thank you for your time today, and congratulations again on the EOAM.
0: I appreciate your kind words. Thank you so much, Swati. It's nice to talk to you.
1: This is Swati Sharma on SBS Hindi, and that was Dr. Abhishek Verma.
2: तो श्रोताओं, आप सुन रहे थे बातचीत युवा डॉक्टर अभिषेक कुमार वर्मा के साथ में, जिन्हें इस वर्ष किंग्स बर्थडे ऑनर में सम्मानित किया गया OAM से. सभी उन कला व्यक्तियों की जो यात्रा होती है वो बहुत ही 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
7: फिलहाल

0: I came in at a really febrile time. I think that was due to a combination of events. Firstly, the failed voice referendum, which really mainstreamed racism towards First Peoples. Then the war in Gaza, which saw a surge in anti-Semitism, anti-Palestinian racism, Islamophobia. And then, of course, more recently, in the last year, we've seen a rise in racism towards people of Indian origin. We've seen Indians be singled out in anti-immigration rallies. Personally, I've been sent videos of racist violence towards people of Indian origin. And we've all probably heard about the racist backlash to the proposal to have a Little India in Melbourne. I just think, unfortunately, that it's a really challenging time.
1: ਉਹਨਾਂ ਨੇ ਇਹ ਵੀ ਕਿਹਾ ਕਿ ਇਮੀਗ੍ਰੇਸ਼ਨ ਨੀਤੀ ਉੱਤੇ ਬਹਿਸ ਕਰਨ ਵਿੱਚ ਕੁਝ ਵੀ ਗਲਤ ਨਹੀਂ ਹੈ, ਪਰ ਸਮੱਸਿਆ ਉਦੋਂ ਪੈਦਾ ਹੁੰਦੀ ਹੈ ਜਦੋਂ ਪ੍ਰਵਾਸੀਆਂ ਅਤੇ ਖਾਸ ਕਰਕੇ ਕੁਝ ਗਿਣੇ ਚੁਣੇ ਦੇਸ਼ਾਂ ਤੋਂ ਆਏ ਪ੍ਰਵਾਸੀਆਂ ਨੂੰ ਨਿਸ਼ਾਨਾ ਬਣਾਇਆ ਜਾਂਦਾ ਹੈ। ਗਿਰੀਧਰਨ ਨੇ ਇਸ ਗੱਲ ਉੱਤੇ ਵੀ ਜ਼ੋਰ ਦਿੱਤਾ ਕਿ ਹਾਲ ਹੀ ਦੇ ਸਮੇਂ ਵਿੱਚ ਭਾਰਤੀ ਭਾਈਚਾਰੇ ਨੂੰ ਵਿਸ਼ੇਸ਼ ਤੌਰ ਉੱਤੇ ਨਿਸ਼ਾਨਾ ਬਣਾਇਆ ਜਾ ਰਿਹਾ ਹੈ।
0: There's nothing wrong with immigration being debated as a policy issue. It's clearly an important policy issue and we should discuss it. Absolutely. The problem arises when immigrants and certain immigrants are targeted or dehumanized or blamed for problems. And that is something we've seen more and more of. Migrants from India being singled out in anti-immigration rallies. So they're being targeted, they're being dehumanized, they're being scapegoated. I've seen shocking racist videos and memes on social media targeting the Indian community. I think the further problem is that it also avoids the obligation to come up with real solutions, complicated solutions for complex problems like housing policy or affordability and things like that. And it's also really contrary, to our actual history. That is, Australia has a really rich history. We had immigrants from what is now India from well before 1900, really from the 1830s onwards. Islam was on our shores well before Christianity through the Makassan traders from Indonesia. So we have this really rich history of migration, but unfortunately, an equally rich history of racism. I don't think it's a reflection of continued reflection of systemic failures. And if you just look back at the last 6 years, 2020, huge surge in racism towards people of Chinese origin because of or during COVID. 2023, mainstreaming of racism towards First Peoples during the referendum. Then, surge in anti-Semitism, Islamophobia, anti-Palestinian racism. Now, racism towards people of Indian origin. What does that show you? It shows that our structures are broken because the bile of racism can so easily pour out. So that really, what that actually requires is solutions that fix these structures, like we have in the National Anti-Racism Framework. Is there a particular reason that the racism toward people of Indian origin is increasing at the moment? That probably requires some exploration, and certainly I'm engaging with the Indian community and I'll be doing that. But I think it is very much connected to the anti-immigration sentiment. And the fact that India has become just now tipped over by a very, very small margin. There's only about 70 people, so to be clear, the highest source of migrants. And that could easily tip the other way at some point, right? So, and of course, all this rhetoric completely misses the enormous economic contribution that Indians make to this country, which is a net positive by a long way, a long way.
1: ਗਿਰੀਧਰਨ ਦਾ ਮੰਨਣਾ ਹੈ ਕਿ ਨਸਲਵਾਦ ਅਤੇ ਵੰਡ ਦੀ ਭਾਵਨਾ ਖਿਲਾਫ ਲੜਨ ਦੇ ਲਈ ਆਸਟ੍ਰੇਲੀਆ ਦੇ ਕਾਨੂੰਨਾਂ ਵਿੱਚ ਵੀ ਬਦਲਾਅ ਦੀ ਲੋੜ ਹੈ।
0: Yeah, so the Race Discrimination Act was passed and brought into law 51 years ago. It's a long time. Now, it was an amazing m moment because prior to that act, if someone wanted to refuse service to someone at a restaurant or a hotel because they were Indian, there's nothing they would be able to do about it. And now the act is that, well, when that act was brought in, sorry, I should say, that made it unlawful. The thing is, though, the act hasn't changed, and it continues to place the burden on the target of racism, the person who's endured the racism, to bring about the change, to make the complaint, to go through what can potentially be a long and draining process. What there should be, and I've advocated for this for a while now, is a change in the Act so that there is a positive duty on employers, on the providers of goods and services in particular.

0: perhaps others, to stamp out racism. It should be that those with the resources and the capacity to make change should be the ones that have the obligation to do it, rather than the person that's targeted by racism.
1: ਉਹਨਾਂ ਨੇ ਇੱਕ ਅਜਿਹੇ ਕਾਨੂੰਨੀ ਢਾਂਚੇ ਦੀ ਮੰਗ ਕੀਤੀ ਜਿੱਥੇ ਕਾਨੂੰਨ ਸਰਗਰਮ ਹੋਵੇ ਅਤੇ ਲੋਕਾਂ ਨੂੰ ਨੁਕਸਾਨ ਪਹੁੰਚਾਉਣ ਤੋਂ ਪਹਿਲਾਂ ਉਹਨਾਂ ਦੀ ਰੱਖਿਆ ਕਰ ਸਕੇ। ਗਿਰੀਧਰਨ ਦੁਆਰਾ ਅਹੁਦਾ ਸੰਭਾਲਣ ਤੋਂ ਬਾਅਦ ਕੀਤੇ ਗਏ ਮੁੱਖ ਯੋਜਨਾਵਾਂ ਵਿੱਚੋਂ 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ਹੈ।
0: The National Anti-Racism Framework is a really significant piece of work. It came off the back of 2.5 years of work, consultation with 300 community organisations across Australia, consultation with 1,500 individuals who are affected by racism, significant pieces of research in health, education, media and the arts. And it was from the consultation and research that we developed this national roadmap for tackling all forms of racism in Australia. And we had particular areas that focused coming from the consultations, and in particular people identified workplaces, education, health, media and the arts, the justice system and data as critical areas where we need reform. And what our research also showed is that to date, anti-racism approaches by government, all levels of government, are ad hoc, piecemeal. There are parts of government that don't even want to use the word racism, but rather use euphemisms like social cohesion or harmony. And I often say you need to name the beast to slay it. I'm not sure exactly what social cohesion means, but if it means we all want to get along, that's great. I want that. We're not going to get along by pretending racism doesn't exist. And I think the problem is that racism just keeps manifesting. The target keeps changing, but the problem remains. So you need a comprehensive solution like we've tabled with the National Anti-Racism Framework. And as you point out, it hasn't been endorsed by any level of government, let alone any funding being made to implement the recommendations.
1: ਤੁਹਾਨੂੰ ਕੀ ਲੱਗਦਾ ਕਿ ਆਸਟ੍ਰੇਲੀਆ ਦਾ ਕਾਨੂੰਨੀ ਢਾਂਚਾ ਨਸਲਵਾਦ ਨਾਲ ਲੜਨ ਲਈ ਸਮਰਥ ਹੈ ਜਾਂ ਇਸ ਦੇ ਵਿੱਚ ਵੀ ਕੋਈ ਬਦਲਾਅ ਕਰਨ ਦੀ ਲੋੜ ਹੈ? ਆਪਣੇ ਜਵਾਬ ਲਿਖ ਭੇਜੋ 0437997767 0439-799-767 ਉੱਤੇ SMS ਕਰਕੇ। ਇਸ ਤੋਂ ਇਲਾਵਾ ਤੁਸੀਂ SBS 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
10: Narinda, welcome to this wonderful project, baby. Talking of migration stories, histories of families who are living here in far north Queensland, tell us a little bit about your story and your connection. How long ago did you come here? How did you manage to be here in such a far north part of this continent, which is, you know, completely so far away from the rest of the world?
11: That's it. So my father came here as a 17-year-old in 1956. He was sponsored by other family members. And then my mother came to Australia in 1964, and they got married here in Cairns in 1965. Okay. And I have an older sister who was born in Gordonvale in 1967. And then in 1969, they went back to India for a holiday because they then got their Australian passport. And so when they got that, they wanted to go back and visit family. And I was then born over in India and then came across back with my parents in early 1972 as a one-year-old.
10: That's interesting that they got an Australian passport before the White Australia policy actually finished, and they were able to travel back and forth because not many people were able to do that. The other thing was interesting was your parents married here. So was your mum here too?
11: Yes, she came in 1964, and I remember a story that she tells of herself. She was woken up one morning and she was told, "You're getting married today."
10: Oh.
11: And she recalls being quite, like, unsure of what to do and how it was going to happen, as I would imagine as a young woman growing up, she would have had a concept of what her wedding was going to be like and marriage was going to be like. I'm sure she had a concept of what life in Australia, this wonderful country, was going to be like. And from what she recalls and tells us stories of, life was not what this wonderful place that it was going to be. It was a lot of hard work, isolation, struggling, and I don't really remember it like that, though.
10: Fair enough.
11: You know, I remember it as, you know, as you grow up, there's always things that you want.
10: Yes.
11: But I don't think we ever didn't have what we needed. And I think one of the, probably the greatest lessons which I hope that I have taught my children is hard work and honesty. And if there's anything that I take from my parents is hard work and honesty and an honest life. And I think that's truly what they've done and set all of us up for. Yeah.
10: That's a perfect segue into your own story. So tell us what it was like to, you know, grow up in Australia back then, in the 70s it was?
11: Yep, 70s. So I think something that was really important for my parents was that we maintained our religion and our culture. So I brought along some records. So we used to listen to these.
10: Yes.
11: As children, we were woken up quite early in the morning and listening to Bart, and we didn't have a Guru Granth Sahib at home at all. No. However, we would listen to these records, and so these are the ones from my mum and dad's collection.
10: Wow.
11: And beautiful Geetan, which as I grew older, I began to appreciate more.

0: And I think you do that loop as a young child. You're growing up and you go, I don't know. Oh, I've got to be Punjabi, but the challenge is when you go out to school and other places is how Australian can I be?
1: Yes.
0: And it's that balance and throwback between Australia and Punjabi that you continue to go through. And we also, on Sunday in the afternoon, we had to sit and learn to write Punjabi. I don't think I ever really perfected that. That was always a struggle. I think we did that for a number of years. And that was something that I have a memory of being... my memory is being forced to do that because I just wanted to go out and play, you know?
1: That's exactly what I was coming to, you know. Straddling the two identities, one that you really are familiar with, especially at school and with your friends and mates, but then the one back at home, which your parents want. So was it more enforced, or were you just imbibing, or were you just told, okay, this is a routine, you've got to wake up at this time, and was there perhaps some bribe given to you to do all of that?
0: Yeah, I think, and when you put it that way, I think it wasn't anything that I really fought. I'm probably a more compliant person when I was younger, so you wanted to do the right thing. Dad worked very hard, long hours, you know, gone early in the morning, back in the late in the afternoon. So it was something that you wanted to do also for your parents. So I think that was really important. However, I think as we grew up, I think... I always had big dreams. I remember I used to be a dreamer all the time. I used to, as a young child, I used to write plays. I used to write plays and perform them either at school or with friends. I always wanted to do more than what I had experienced in my life. And I think you start to, instead of swinging from one to the other, you start to merge those two identities together, and then they become the solid you. And I think, unfortunately, that's sort of like in your late 40s, you know, in your 40s. And I guess the other thing that shapes me is that I had a traditional marriage which didn't work out. So I think that reshaped and redefined my experience as who I wanted to be and what I wanted for my children. So that took away the traditional element and went, well, you know, you start to question, you know, well, this is probably not going to work for everybody.
1: Yes.
0: And so, and I think it, my parents had to realign their thinking. I realigned my thinking, and I think it creates a, you know, what you're holding on to so dearly, what parts of it can we let go?
1: Yes.
0: Because of the hurt, the pain and so forth.
1: It can be easy, and it's a difficult journey to walk. But then going back to your childhood, these beautiful records that you've got here, how much a part of your children's childhood are these?
0: I think that it's not something that we've listened to as children, because also... when they were born, we had a Godwara to go to.
1: Oh, yeah.
0: So we would have those times where we would go to Godwara. They understand as children what is our religion. And they too, you know, in conversations, probably not conversations I had with my parents, like I'm questioning whether I truly am religious or not. But I can have those conversations with them. I understand that. This is who we are, though. So you'll come back to that. I came back to that. And, you know, and I hope that I've given them the ability to question and reflect and think, but also know that this is part of us.
1: Yeah.
0: This is part of us. And you will find faith, and that's really important.
1: Okay. Now, I didn't want this to sound like an unfair question, because you've always lived here. Had you been living in a different part of Australia, where you didn't have such a strong sense of community, because you've got a really very, very strong community over here. So had you been, suppose,

0: in a bigger metropolis where people are not so close together. Do you think that, you know, this generational preservation of culture could have happened? And what are the lessons for people in, I guess, the metro cities to be learned from this?
1: That's a very interesting question. As you were saying it, I was thinking of myself and I thought, well, maybe I wouldn't be visiting the Godawaras and building that sense of community and connection. So I think that I probably would have gone more into Australian thinking, Western thinking. Absolutely, yeah, I do.
0: Thank you for sharing your beautiful story. I thought it was really deeply insightful. It's not easy to talk about your personal stories and personal life. And I think you did it very bravely. And I thank you for that.
1: Thank you very much. I enjoyed it. Thank you.
2: ਤੁਸੀਂ ਸੁਣ ਰਹੇ ਸੀ ਮੇਰੇ ਸਹਿਯੋਗੀ ਮਨਪ੍ਰੀਤ ਕੌਰ ਸਿੰਘ ਦੀ ਆਵਾਜ਼ ਵਿੱਚ ਕੀਤੀ ਹੋਈ ਇੱਕ ਯਾਦਗਾਰੀ ਇੰਟਰਵਿਊ। ਉਮੀਦ ਕਰਦੀ ਹਾਂ ਕਿ ਗੱਲਬਾਤ ਤੁਹਾਨੂੰ ਪਸੰਦ ਆਈ ਹੋਵੇਗੀ। SBS ਦੀ ਆਡੀਓ ਐਪ ਜਾਂ ਜਿਹੜੇ ਵੀ ਪਲੇਟਫਾਰਮ ਤੇ ਤੁਸੀਂ ਪੋਡਕਾਸਟ ਸੁਣਦੇ ਹੋ, ਉੱਥੇ SBS ਦੇ ਪੰਜਾਬੀ ਪਾਇਨੀਅਰਸ ਪੋਡਕਾਸਟ ਨੂੰ ਸਰਚ ਕਰੋ ਤੇ ਮੇਰੇ ਨਾਲ ਯਾਨੀ ਸੁਮੀਤ ਕੌਰ ਨਾਲ ਇਸ ਪਹਿਲੇ ਸੀਜ਼ਨ ਵਿੱਚ ਸੁਣੋ ਫਾਰ ਨਾਰਥ ਕੁਈਨਜ਼ਲੈਂਡ ਦੀਆਂ ਕੁਝ ਅਣਕਹੀਆਂ, ਅਣਸੁਣੀਆਂ ਤੇ ਦਿਲ ਨੂੰ ਛੂਹਣ ਵਾਲੀਆਂ ਕਹਾਣੀਆਂ।
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4: Ja sheegay in barigaad xoodan uu ku faraxsan yahay heshiiska la soo jeediyay.
5: Most importantly, we have a deal that Iran will never have a nuclear weapon, which was the whole purpose of what we had to go through to get this. So it was a big, very big thing.
4: Waxa ugu muhiimsan waa in aanu helay heshiis xaqiijinaya in Iran ayan weligeed

0: su SBS.
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5: We play with heart. 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
4: Across Australia and globally, government and youth outreach groups use community-focused sports as an intervention to lower juvenile justice crime rates and keep community safer.
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2: So if you have a novated lease, you can get a discount on the fringe benefits tax. So that can save you quite some thousands of dollars annually over, say, a five-year lease period and would leave it up to the consumers to go.
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3: 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Where they fall short is when you need to travel.
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1: 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So doing your research, not just car reviews, but finding out what people really...
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Time them by GPA. 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Time in which he along going a team with second going shide. 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
1: Hello everyone, I'm Phil. We've got a question asking, what's the difference between saying remember to do and remember doing? A little grammar question for you. And to help me answer this, I've got Sam. Hello, Sam.
2: Hello, hello everyone. Hi, Phil. So yes, a really, really interesting question there. And we're going to look at how remember followed by the infinitive and remember followed by the gerund can have a different meaning.
1: Sam, actually, could we see a couple of examples of how we use these?
2: Absolutely. I've got two ready for you, Phil. So my mother always used to tell me, remember to do your homework. I think we can all think of our mothers yes. when we hear that. And also, I remember going to my grandmother's house for Christmas when I was a child. Every year we
1: Fantastic.
2: Used to do.
1: So two great examples there, which we'll look at in a minute. So the first example was, we said parents might tell you, remember to do your homework. And I certainly tell that to my kids all the time. Can you tell us a little bit more about how we make that, Sam?
2: Absolutely. So we take the verb remember, and then after we put an infinitive verb. So to plus any verb you like. Remember to do, remember to make, remember to call your mother.
1: Okay, and when do we use this? What does it mean when we say this?
2: Yes, so it means that I am giving you an instruction to do something. So if I say, remember to do your homework, I am instructing you to not forget to do your homework. And usually, I'm giving you instructions about the future.
1: Yeah, now, I said this was about my kids. It's not, actually. I'm trying to learn Russian at the moment. I've got a class tonight and I haven't done my homework yet. So I need to remember to do it before the lesson.
2: Absolutely, Phil. Otherwise, you wouldn't be a very good example to your children, would you?
1: Hopefully, they're not listening. Okay, so now let's look at the second example. Remember doing. And you said you remember visiting your grandmother when you were younger. What could you tell us about this? How do we make it and when do we use it?
2: Yes, so as my example shows, I use it to talk about a memory usually. So something I did in the past, but I remember now. So I remember going to my grandmother's house. I went to my grandmother's house in the past, but I remember now. And the grammar form is remember plus a gerund.
1: I remember going to visit my grandparents when I was a kid as well. I remember playing with the toys that my mum used to play with.
2: That's a lovely memory. In fact, we yes. do use this a lot to talk about things we did when we were children. Don't we? Yeah, like I remember coming down on Christmas morning and seeing all the toys under the Christmas tree. What other memories do you have, Phil?
1: Oh, I remember a very hot summer. I remember playing cricket in the park with my dad a lot.
2: That's a great memory.
1: Okay, so we've seen today that remember to do something is usually an instruction or with any other infinitive. And when you remember doing something or remember playing or remember eating, it's a memory. You're looking back on something. Is that right, Sam?
2: Yeah, absolutely. That's a really nice summary. In fact, sometimes people will say that

0: Remember to do is used to talk about the future, and remember doing is used to talk about the past. Now, obviously we can change the grammar, and remember can be used in different tenses, but that's a useful way to try and remember the difference.
1: Okay, well, hopefully in the future you will remember hearing this program. And to make sure you learn what you've just listened to, remember to practice. Okay, so we're talking about what will be a memory and an instruction. And we'll see you next time. Bye.
0: Remember to tune in next time. Bye, everyone.
2: Happy BBC Learning English. نزفنو زلو مدب حتو تاتي. 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

0: feared it could be used to reward those loyal to President Trump, including those involved in the 2021 Capitol riots. The US has released its third batch of files relating to UFOs as part of wider plans to promote government transparency. More than 70 items ranging from NASA audio recordings to videos showing orb-like objects released by the Pentagon. In football, the World Cup co-host Canada are playing their first match against Bosnia-Herzegovina. The home team are hoping to improve on their previous appearances in the tournament when they lost every game. BBC News.
1: You're listening to News Hour, and football history has been made in the past half an hour when the first ever World Cup match to be held in Canada got underway in Toronto. The co-hosts playing Bosnia and Herzegovina, the team which knocked out the former World Cup winners Italy in the European qualifying stages. Well, just before the match kicked off, I spoke to Adis Markovic. He left Bosnia with his family during the country's civil war in the 1990s.
2: I am speaking to you from west side of Toronto. We're about 20 minutes away from the stadium. Currently, I am by my shop where we have a Bosnian store and a restaurant. We are actually throwing a watch party for today's match. Things are just starting to heat up. People are starting to come in. It's exciting. We're expecting a lot of people. We want to bring everybody together for today's game.
1: Bring everyone together. So for you, who are you supporting?
2: I'm born Bosnian, moved to Canada in 94 when I was about 14 years old. So it's tough. Bosnia is my

0: home country, you know, I would say I'm supporting Bosnia, but then when Canada gets into the mix, things get a little bit tougher. I'm supporting both at the end of the day. A tie would be good. I think everybody would be happy. If we get a few goals, that'd be great.
1: And the folks who are coming to the watch party, are they from the Bosnian diaspora or is it a mix of people?
0: It really is a mix. The idea was really to bring everybody together. We've got Canadian flags around here, people waving. We got Bosnians. We want to show our Canadian friends. We want to show them what Bosnians are about today. But at the same time, we want to show them what Canadians are all about. And we're really trying to bring everybody together through food and football.
1: You're one of many families who left during the Civil War, the 1990s, and you've made your home, your parents made your home in Canada. And I just wonder for people who want to know Bosnia, I guess the war and the experience of it are pretty important, aren't they?
0: Yeah. I mean, if it wasn't for the war, we wouldn't be here. A lot of people left. We're scattered everywhere. You know, yesterday we had a crazy day here. We just had people pouring in from different parts of the U.S., Germany, from Netherlands, from Sweden, you know, giving people a sense of pride, a sense of community. We still have something, even though we're scattered all over the world, we have football and sports to unite us. On top of that, we get a chance to show the world what we're really about.
1: Tell us a bit more about your party. What kind of food are you going to be serving?
0: Ćevapi is a big one. If you ever go to Sarajevo, you're going to try ćevapi. There are many shops that do it. They're little sausages, but they're packed with flavor. They're usually made from beef, veal, and lamb. We make our own bread here, so we serve it like in a bread and some sauce on the side, some Balkan sauces. It's a real favorite here in Canada. That's what we're serving mainly today outside. We have a line of grills, and we're just grilling ćevapi all day and just, having a great time.
1: I did ask him whether there were vegetarian versions and he sort of chuckled at me. Yadis Markovic there. He left Bosnia with his family during the country civil war in the 1990s, lives in Toronto. And as he said, supporting both sides. Well, I can tell you at the moment, Bosnia have the lead. 1-0 is the score, about half an hour into that game. You're listening to the BBC World Service. This is NewsHour, coming to you live from London with James Kamarasamy. Among the many tributes to the British artist David Hockney, who died at the age of 88, one catches the eye. David was one of life's true originals, one who wore his genius as lightly as those beloved yellow Crocs of his that helped brighten palace occasions. The palace in question is Buckingham Palace. Those are the words of King Charles, and those yellow Crocs, the playful, flamboyant side of an artist who emerged from the pop art movement in the 1960s and went on to find his creative and personal freedom in the LA Sun, where he created crowd and critic pleasing works like Splash. And he remained curious about the world to the end, with the advance of technology fascinating him. Famously, he used an iPad as a palette at one point. Well, in 2009, he guest edited a BBC radio programme, Today, and here's part of his conversation with my colleague, Evan Davis.
2: Not everybody's an artist, but a lot of people have it in them to be all kinds of things. They do. That's why I get fed up with the people who are telling you, you know, unless you eat just an omelette, the world's going to go to rack and ruin. I mean, you just think, oh, you're a bit absurd. I just think that's a bit absurd. And their vision is too small. It's not big. It's not a big, lovely vision.
3: You're 72. Are you going to retire at any point, do you think? Just enjoy old age or stop painting?
2: I don't even feel that old, frankly, to be honest. Most of the time, I still run up the stairs sometimes. I mean, I don't think about it.
3: And death itself, I mean, do you sort of worry about death or...?
2: Well, it's coming. Another adventure, I suppose. I don't know. But it's now. I'm living now and I want it, as I say, I want it exciting. I get an exciting life, I must tell you that. But remember, I can get excitement looking at the puddle on Waldgate. And I admit that. I admit that. Not everybody can.
1: David Hockney speaking to Evan Davis. Well, Peter Schlesinger is a former lover and muse of David Hockney's. He appeared in some of his most famous paintings, including Portrait of an Artist, Pool with Two Figures. And he sent NewsHour this voice note.
4: Meeting David was a transformative moment in my early life. I will always be thankful for the good times we shared, the friendships I made during our time together, and the work that it inspired him to make.
1: John Locker was a contemporary of David Hockney's. They both, Locker

0: was a contemporary of David Hockney's. They both studied at Bradford College of Art in the late 1950s, and I asked him what his first impressions of David Hockney were.
1: Well, the thing was that he was a year older than me, and I was a shy newcomer when Dave was just nicely found his feet. So he was a very confident person, but he is anyway and always has been. I mean, obviously something of the showman in him. He performed a bit, you know. He let people know he was around. And he was also an amazingly productive worker. He never stopped. He was the sort of man who filled like three or four sketchbooks a week. And sometimes I'd think, being a year younger than him, I'd think, my God, could I ever do that? Sort of, you know, the sort of feeling. But as we got to know him, we became much more equals, as it were. But David was always very, very confident. And then, of course, he hit the Royal College the year before me. So when, by the time I went there, once again, I hadn't found my feet there. Whereas David was almost at the point of A, coming out, which is not a word we use a lot now, but then coming out, and his work, which was very prolific, headed towards the more pop art. He wasn't really a pop artist, but something of that about him.
0: And yeah, and I mean, privately, I mean, you say he was a showman, but I mean, privately, yeah. what kind of a man was he?
1: Privately, well, as we all know, he's very intelligent, is David. He loves to talk. He loves to listen to music. Particularly, he got me involved with classical music. He might have been classed as a pop painter, but I don't think he was that into pop music. So he was quite a serious person. But we drank a lot. We played cards a lot. In fact, we spent a lot of time playing cards.
0: What was it about him, do you think, that did make him into this sort of artist who's getting tributes from the king and is someone who's clearly not just the critics, but the public clearly has taken to?
1: Yeah. I think David had a way. I mean, any painting that David's done is reproducible, and I don't know whether that's subconscious to him or he was aware of it, but I mean, many artists don't reproduce that well because the work can't handle that reduction in scale, whereas David's would always work, as it were, in a book. So it broadened the publicity and broadened the area where his work was seen. It was also very colourful, and it was always, there were happy paintings, and they had a sense of humour about them a lot. They told a kind of story which people could understand. And I think somehow instinctively that is the route that David took. He seemed to understand that, the way people perceive paintings, whereas many of us, we do what we think we want to do and pay very little attention to the audience, whereas I think Dave was very audience conscious.
0: That's interesting. And if you were to sum up his influence, how would you do that?
1: A lot of ordinary people who wouldn't necessarily have turned to fine arts, apart from, you know, the Boots and the local art club. But he somehow managed to appeal to them. They're very appealing images, and they're very much about style.
0: And is there an element then of democratizing fine art?
1: Yeah, there's an element of that. And there's, if I think of David when I first met him, he had shaggy black hair. He wore paint-stained trousers. He imitated and looked very much like Stanley Spencer and pushed his paints around when he went painting outside in a pram. And that was an image. It was the artist in the garret almost image. And then when he got to the Royal College, the world opened up and he became less parochial and began to look to America and look to style. And he changed his style. If you'd stood the David Hockney that was at Bradford next to the David Hockney after 2 years at the Royal College, one was a gold lamé, blonde, almost socialite artist, and the other was the sort of artist coming out of his garret like Stanley Spencer in Cookham. It wasn't an act. I think it was a natural sort of ability that happened to him, and he could do that. And for me, his work, it was very much about style. And I think people

0: pick up on style. And I think he's given a lot of pleasure with his work.
1: You almost describe him as a work of art.
0: Maybe he was. Maybe he was, Steve. I mean, maybe an artist is his work, you know. And he was a very pronounced example of it.
1: John Loker, British artist and college contemporary of David Hockney, who's died. Now, for the relatives of the 260 people killed in the Air India plane crash a year ago today, this anniversary will have brought back some awful memories, but it hasn't brought the answers they were hoping to get about the cause of the disaster. Investigators said today they were not ready to release their final report into the crash of the London-bound Boeing 787 Dreamliner soon after it took off from Ahmedabad. The plane came down about 6 kilometres from the airport. It ploughed into a building used for doctors' accommodation. 19 of the victims were on the ground. These people were near the scene of the crash.
2: When we heard the noise, we ran outside. The crash was so loud. We saw a massive fireball. My cousin was driving his car nearby and the glass shattered and he hurt his arm. And then when we ran further, we saw the plane had crashed. And then we saw some injured residents and then we helped them get into a taxi to go to the hospital.
1: 79-year-old Manju Patel was sitting in seat 24C. Earlier, her granddaughter, Rhea Patel, told me about the day of the crash.
3: I was working from home. I saw the BBC News alert on my phone, and that's how I was first alerted of the crash. But in that moment, I didn't fully clock. It was actually my grandmother's flight. So my dad actually came in, and he said he needed to talk to me, and he let me know that my grandmother was on the flight and she'd passed away, and I just, like, lost it completely. I started calling her phone, and then I also got in touch with my sister. Again, we were both just in such disbelief, and she managed to get hold of the flight manifesto, and then that's where we got confirmation.
1: And then, I guess, the sort of practicalities, what happened next?
3: We obviously got in touch with some of our other family members. This news was just becoming even more real, and then we'd reached out to... was at the Foreign Office, and it was initially just about establishing which citizens had been part of the crash and which families had been impacted. And since that initial period, there really hasn't been that much contact or support from them.
1: And what about Air India?
3: No, I've not personally received any check-in calls or any support from them in that kind. Obviously, there are the legal processes that are ongoing, and they get in touch with us through their proper channels.
1: And I guess, and I'm trying to be delicate about this, but I guess there was the whole process of identifying the body, and that must have been rather traumatic.
3: Yeah, absolutely. It was my uncle who had flown out to provide the DNA and obviously identify the body. I can't speak on his behalf, but I can only imagine that it was extremely, extremely traumatic. And from my experience, there was this waiting game of a week where we were waking up every day and just waiting to hear whether she had been identified. And there were all kinds of reports about the state that the bodies were in, questions around whether we were actually going to get our loved ones back. Eventually, she was identified, and my uncle was able to receive her body for the funeral, all of which we watched through a video call.
1: And there are still many questions, aren't there? We heard today that the full report into what happened is still not ready. What did you make of that? Were you hoping today would bring some answers?
3: Yeah, absolutely. I mean, obviously, the earlier the better, but there was a lot of anxiety for me in the run-up to the day that I was going to be dealing with not only the grief of the anniversary, but then these answers were going to suddenly appear. There's been no formal communication and no timelines that have been established about when this report is actually meant to come out. We're completely in the dark. We're still asking ourselves the same questions from that very first day. What has happened? Why did it happen? Why are we having to wait so long for answers? Because somebody out there obviously knows what's happened. The least that all the families deserve is transparency, honesty, and the truth.
1: I just want to end perhaps by your grandmother. How do you remember her?
3: So she was the embodiment of what you expect a grandmother to be, really loving, always obsessed about, you know, if my sister and I were eating enough, were we taking care of ourselves enough? She was encouraging us to take opportunities in life. Well, I do really miss that relationship that I had. Outside of that, she was extremely dedicated

0: to her religious community, which is the SMVS Swaminarayan community, to take part in the community here massively. So she is remembered for a lot of that.
1: That was Rhea Patel remembering her grandmother, Manju, who died in the Air India crash exactly a year ago. 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This is NewsHour, coming to you live from London with James Kumarasamy.
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3: My shoes had a most important feature, as they had been a witness with myself to the crimes of the occupation.
4: We knew what was happening over in South Africa. Morally, we just couldn't handle the South African goods. And I think because we wouldn't go away, the Irish government had to try and do something.
5: Because this pickup was coordinated by multiple organizations in the government, they were very cautious about transporting the pandas back to Taipei.
6: As we entered Johannesburg's airspace, the pilot announced, "We welcome Sarah Bartman back into a country of birth after 192 years."
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1: A reminder of our top story this hour. Elon Musk has become the world's first trillionaire after the share price of his SpaceX company soared on its stock market debut in New York. Our New York business correspondent Michelle Fleury has been tracking the first day's trading.
7: Right from the moment we saw that first official share trade take place for the public, it kind of jumped around 30-odd percent, 20-odd percent to $150 a share. So it's been kind of hovering around that level ever since, but so far all signs are positive for Elon Musk.
1: Other headlines. Pakistan's Prime Minister says the final text has been agreed for a deal between the United States and Iran, and next steps are being finalised. And King Charles has praised David Hockney as a giant of art and painting following his death at the age of 88.

0: You're listening to the BBC World Service. This is NewsHour, coming to you live from London with James Kamara-Sami. Yesterday, one of the Football World Cup's co-hosts, Mexico, beat South Africa in their opening match. Now, you may have heard Mexico has become the first country to host football's biggest tournament for a third time. But maybe not. That football first came to the country thanks to miners from a corner of the British Isles, Cornwall in the southwest of England. I've been hearing more about that from Sharon Schwartz. She's a historian from Cornwall who studied the long history of Cornish mine workers in Mexico.
1: It began in 1824 when a group of eight Cornishmen arrived in Real del Monte as employees of the London capitalised Real del Monte Mining Company. Mexico had just gone through the Wars of Independence from Spain and its mining industry lay in ruins. Silver had been Mexico's main source of income, so the newly independent Mexico wanted to recover the fortunes of its mining industry, and it looked to Britain, which was of course then going through the Industrial Revolution, the workshop of the world, to provide not only the industrial know-how, but also the capital to finance the renaissance of its mining sector.
0: Tell me about how we know that it was the Cornish who introduced football to Mexico.
1: The first references come in the very late 1880s. In 1889, there was a football game played in Pachuca between miners from La Joya mine in Real del Monte and the Rosario mine in Pachuca. Now, we only know about this football game because it descended into a brawl and 14 men were actually hauled before the court in Pachuca for a public affray.
0: So, not just red cards, but actually in court.
1: It resorted to physicality when a penalty was awarded to Pachuca through the Pachuca team, the Rosario miners team, and the Real del Monte players took exception to that.
0: So were there Cornish players involved?
1: Yes. Is one of the men involved was called Bennett's, and that's a Cornish name. We know that the football was being played in Pachuca as a team before 1892, so the little games that had been played amongst miners from various mines had translated into a football team. You know, the rivalries are very much echo those at home in Cornwall between Camborne and Redruth, for example. So it just greatly amused me to see this kind of thing going on over in Mexico. When you think that in the mid-1860s, one quarter of all of the British subjects residing in the state of Mexico were resident in what we call Mexico's Little Cornwall. The Cornish community that's still there is very keen, you know, to make that story, that narrative come about. And of course, football is an ideal opportunity to tell that story, the story of the Cornish in Mexico. And it's not just the men. The Cornish women were really keen on following the sports team. They donned the sports colours, which were dark blue and light blue, the colours of Oxford and Cambridge, and they attended the matches and cheered on their local team.
0: Historian Sharon Schwartz there on the miners from Cornwall in the southwest of England who brought their skills and their love of football to Mexico, one of the World Cup's co-hosts. Well, as we heard earlier in the programme, the other co-host, or one of the other two co-hosts, Canada, has been involved in its first game of this tournament. And at half-time there, they are still 1-0 down to Bosnia. Jovo Lukic of Bosnia scoring his first ever international goal. Let's return to our top story. Elon Musk has become the world's first trillionaire. That's after the share price of SpaceX soared on its stock market debut in New York. Now, many of us might think that we know of Elon Musk. After all, he is a very prominent public figure. But who can say they actually know him? Well, Adeo Resi does. He describes himself as Elon Musk's best friend, in fact. A venture capitalist himself, he met Mr. Musk at the University of Pennsylvania more than 30 years ago. He's been speaking to my colleague, Amol Rajan.
2: He's not had a normal life by any stretch of the imagination. So, for example, in college, one day I went into his room and it literally looked like he had been up for days. So I asked, hey, what's going on? He's like, it's broken. And I asked, what's broken? And he had been playing a video game for roughly 3 days, and he was not able to win it because at the very end of the game, there was some sort of glitch, and he kept repeating it, trying to win. He's very determined. He's very focused on being number one, winning. His will is like nothing I've ever seen, and his mind is like nothing I've ever seen. So you really have a one-of-one person in the world today, like the modern Michelangelo.
3: When you say his mind is unlike anything you've ever seen, what do you mean?
2: He doesn't take notes. He plans all these complex physics and engineering feats in his head. He doesn't use software. So he just has a very unusual mind.
0: If you fast forward a decade or so from that first meeting at the University of Pennsylvania, it's a dark and starry night, I think, on the Long Island Highway. The two of you are sat in a car together. What did he say?
2: We were just deciding what to do after he had taken PayPal public and I had also exited my second billion-dollar company. So we were just batting things around. I think I joked space, but clearly he and I had some interest in space. So we ended up spending the rest of the car ride debating if space was actually a viable business to pursue or not. Very early on in the conversation, we realized that Mars was the destination. So by the time we got to New York City, we had decided we would set out, fly around the world. We launched a company called Life to Mars. We bought two ICBMs, or we're in the process of buying two decommissioned Russian ICBMs to act as our launch vehicles.
0: That's intercontinental and ballistic missiles.
2: Yes, they do bring large amounts of payload to space. And initially, the Russians were charging us $7 million per ICBM, which we could afford and send something to Mars. But through the negotiation process, they tripled the price, and we just couldn't afford it. So the Life to Mars mission was in question, and that's when Elon said, I'm going to start a rocket company and the genesis of SpaceX.
0: You tried to make an intervention, didn't you?
2: I led the intervention, but I assure you that there was a large number of people trying to do the intervention, and I just ended up being the lightning rod to which they all came because we are best friends. So they all came and said, hey, Adeo, you got to talk to Elon. I'm like, okay. And so we put together with many of the top scientists and thinkers in space in Los Angeles in the Georgian Hotel and basically told him that launching a rocket company was a terrible idea. It was sort of like an Alcoholic Anonymous type intervention where he sat in a chair and everyone was in a circle sharing their horror stories of building rockets. He left that meeting and looked me in the eye and said, I'm going to do it anyway. And I knew at that moment that he was going to do it.
0: And that was venture capital.

capitalist Adeo Resi, who was Elon Musk's roommate at college, and he was speaking to my BBC colleague Amol Rajan. And that brings us to an end of this edition of NewsHour. From me, James Kamara-Sami, and the rest of the team here in London, thanks very much for listening.

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